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Stay right where you are because I've got Name the Riff on the way for these advanced screening tickets to see the Odyssey. Man, this is mega packed with tons of stars. 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

Odyssey, an advance preview. This thing looks amazing, and you can have tickets for it right now. Yeah, you're going to have to see how well you know your classic rock here on 100.7 KSLX. Identify this very short, four-second, very popular classic rock riff. If you are ready, I'm losing all the audio, and here it comes. That's it. That's all I'm going to give you, but I know you're going to know, so let's get through the phones here at 480-470-KSLX. I think you'll know the band because it's Two for Tuesday, and here comes the first of two from Boston. So let's see what you got here at 100.7 KSLX.

0: Show me those classic rock skills on 100.7 KSLX, the Valley's classic rock station, with identification of this song that goes with this riff. Now, it's going to go fast. There's only 4 seconds to it. What is up for grabs today and all week long is tickets to see The Odyssey, which looks just over the top. All right, let's go over to the phones here.
1: Good, how are you, Karen?
0: Good, you were fast on the phone. So do you know what it is?
1: Be Boston, More Than a Feeling.
0: Oh, yeah. Wow, like wham, bam, you were done. Ma'am, you got it.
1: Easy, easy.
0: Yeah, I know that one. They always are, though. Hey, this is going to be a good time. Hopefully I'll see you there. It's the advanced screening of The Odyssey. This is going on at the Harkins at Arizona Mills. It was all shot on IMAX cameras. Tom Hanks, Anne Hathaway, the list goes on. I hope you can make it. Monday at 7?
1: Monday at 7, I'll be there. I've never been to an IMAX movie, so that'll be cool.

0: More than a feeling. Tonight's Name the Riff here on the Valley's Classic Rock Station, 100.7 KSLX. And Karen D'Alessandro, ready to get into another long set for you, full of twofers before we get to Get the Lead Out. Hang on just a second here for that. And also, remember that we have another one of those summer cash code words just minutes away that is worth $1,000 every time you enter them. You get them at, from 6 in the morning until 11 at night. And as many as you can enter, enter. Because like Steve Elliott from Queen Creek, you may win the next $1,000.
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11: 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The new Rolling Stones album, Foreign Tongues, will be released this Friday. Keep it on KSLX for a Stones Now and Then weekend, highlighting songs from the new album followed by classic Stones. 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And now the weather from Blue Sky Pest Control. Hello, Blue Sky. Goodbye, pests. Extreme heat warning this week. Clear skies overnight, low 89. Tomorrow, sunny and hot, high 114. And that's Tuesday's Valley weather.
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0: The tour over Europe, 1980 Zeppelin's last performance on this night in Berlin, Germany. Three songs from that show on 100.7 KSLX, the Valley's classic rock station. They did a total of 14 dates on that tour, and it was intended to be a warm-up for larger cities. John Bonham dying in September of 1980, and that was the end of the band as we know it. Although the surviving members reunited in 2007, the O2 show in London, Jason Bonham on drums, so that was spectacular. Get the Let Out, powered by A1Garage.com, A1 from day one. Alice Cooper has a Cooper's cover from Guns N' Roses on the way, a tale of how he ended up on The Muppet Show, and another summer cash code word. That's in just a few minutes from now.
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2: And now the weather from Blue Sky Pest Control. Hello, Blue Sky. Goodbye, pests. Extreme heat warning this week. Clear skies overnight, low 89. Tomorrow, sunny and hot, high 114. And that's Tuesday's Valley weather.
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3: Well, you're back to Alice's Attic on Tuesday, July 7th. I'm here in Switzerland playing for my legions of Swiss fans. It's one of the few countries where concerts, like everything else here, start on time. If your train is set to arrive at 4:03, you better believe it will be there on the minute. Swiss precision. Anyway, I've got a big hour ahead of us. Cooper's Countdown featuring an 80s classic from Dire Straits, a listener email, and later, This Day in Rock, honoring the last concert from Led Zeppelin. 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

0: It's all the hits from coast to coast on Cooper's Countdown. 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
1: It was July 7th, 1985. Back to the Future was released in cinemas. Live Aid was held at Wembley Stadium in London, and I was home with Cheryl hanging out with my newborn son, Dash. And the charts looked like this. Kicking things off at number 5, Tears for Fears embodied the 80s sound with Shout. At number 4, Heart still on top of their game with What About Love. Number 3 belonged to Robert Plant, who was enjoying a successful post-Zeppelin career with Little by Little. Coming up at number 2, Pat Benatar with her heartfelt Invincible. And the number 1 rock song on this date, 1985, was from a blues guitarist who enlisted Sting to sing backup vocals. Of course, it's Dire Straits, Money for Nothing. I think one of the great records of all time. Money for Nothing.

0: 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More Alice Cooper after this. Alice's Attic with Alice Cooper.
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1: Hi, Alice. I saw a poster from a concert in January 1969 with Led Zeppelin featuring Jimmy Page of the Yardbirds, and you were also on the bill. It was at the Whiskey at L.A. Apparently, Jimmy Page had a really bad flu. Do you remember playing this show? I'm a fan of both of you, so would love to hear the story. Best, Devin. Yeah, nobody had ever heard of us, and nobody had ever heard of Led Zeppelin. We showed up at the Whiskey, and I looked at the sign, and I went, who's Led Zeppelin? And when they walked in, you know, you got to remember, we were the biggest Yardbird fans of all time. I went, that's Jimmy Page from the Yardbirds. And I said, Jimmy, I said, we open for you. And he said, okay, we'll open for you tomorrow night, since we were both unknown. And his credibility at being with the Yardbirds was enough for me. That was certainly enough for me. After that, we stayed friends since 1969. And yes, that was a real show. Alice Cooper and Led Zeppelin at the Whiskey. Well, if you were at the Whiskey on January 1969, tell your stories at alice@alicesattic.com. Stick around, because we got a special This Day in Rock honoring Zepp coming up after this. Just as a second thought of that, the very next night, we played a club called the Cheetah Club. And nobody had ever heard of those two bands either. It was Alice Cooper and some guy named Pink Floyd.
0: Alice Cooper will be right back with more insanity after this break.
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4: And now the weather from Blue Sky Pest Control. Hello, Blue Sky. Goodbye, pests. Extreme heat warning this week. Clear skies overnight, low 89. Tomorrow, sunny and hot, high 114. And that's Tuesday's Valley weather.
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1: On July 7, 1980, at the Eisputten Hall in West Berlin, Germany, Led Zeppelin took the stage for what nobody knew would be the last time they ever played together. They were wrapping up their tour over Europe. 10 days earlier in Nuremberg, John Bonham had collapsed mid-show, and the concert was stopped after 3 songs. That September, he died of alcohol poisoning. He was just downing the vodka faster than anybody could pour it, and that'll do it. Anytime that the alcohol takes over your blood count, you're in trouble. So let's hear Black Dog from Zep.
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0: This is Attic with Alice Cooper. Someone has to pay for this travesty. 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
12: When you turn on the radio, you should find someone there who's a pal, a buddy, a BFF. What you don't expect is for your very own late night pal to be a member of the Rock and Roll Hall of Fame. But then again, this ain't your average rock and roll rodeo. Confide in him now, and you shall be rewarded. It's Alice's Attic with Alice Cooper.
13: Welcome back to Alice's Attic. I've been on the radio for a while now, and if there's one thing I've learned, it's that my listeners are special. If you read half of the emails I receive, you would probably go into hiding. So, big hour ahead of us. You gotta love the 80s with our very special Australian madman. Then, tales from the attic about the time I got romantically involved with Miss Piggy. And finally, rock trivia on Mr. Steve Miller. But now, let's hear this.
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14: Rumors spreading around, United Texas town. about to check outside the game. You know what I'm talking about. Just let me know if you're gonna go to that whole mile on the range. They got a lot of nice girls.

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Now, it's more rock. It's Alice's Attic with Alice Cooper.

0: The scent of Aquanet, the silky smooth feel of spandex, and a cassette cranked up on the Alpine in your Trans Am. You gotta love the 80s.
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2: Back in 1986, Stephen King decided to direct a movie about machines coming to life and killing people. The movie was Maximum Overdrive, based on his short story Trucks, which featured a fun scene where a steamroller kills a kid on a baseball diamond. Very family-friendly. Now, King wanted AC/DC to do the entire soundtrack, and AC/DC agreed to meet with him, but the way King convinced AC/DC to do it is the best. He walked in and sang them an entire AC/DC song, Ain't No Fun Waiting Around to Be a Millionaire, from start to finish, completely from memory, all the way through, and the band agreed on the spot. So here's Who Made Who from Max.

0: We'll be back with more Alice Cooper next. Alice's Attic with Alice Cooper.
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0: This is Tales from the Attic.
2: It was 1978. The season 3 of Muppet Show was in production. It was the number one show in the world at the time. So Jim Henson called and said, would you like to be on it? I thought about it first and I went, man, I really don't want to soften my image. And I said, Jim, I said, who's been on it recently? And he says, well, let me see, Christopher Lee, Vincent Price. And I went, I'm in. So the concept was I would play a representative of the devil who was trying to get the Muppets to sign a contract, selling their souls for fame and fortune. The Faust story. Kermit wanted no part of it. Gonzo spent the entire episode desperately looking for a pen. Miss Piggy agreed to the deal, got temporarily transformed into a monster, decided it wasn't worth it, and demanded out. Now, after working with the Muppets for like a week of rehearsal, you start talking to them like they were people, because they become people to you. Because they talk to you, they converse with you the way that you would converse with anybody. After a while, it got a little weird. Piggy put her head on my shoulder, and I would say, Piggy, I said, Kermit's going to be really, really jealous. And she goes, I know. Well, if you thought I was an actual Muppet, drop me a line at alice@aliceisattic.com. I finally had to tell Kermit, look, Kermit, she's a pig, okay? Rock trivia is up right after this, so stay right there.
0: Alice will be right back.
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0: Alice Cooper has some rock trivia for you. 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
1: Which university uses Steve Miller's Swingtown as their chant at football games? The University of Wisconsin in Madison. Strangely enough, the song made it one spot ahead of Queen's We Are the Champions in 1977, so I guess that it was a big year for songs that sounded like sports chants. Well, let's hear it. Swingtown.

0: There's more Alice Cooper coming sooner than later. Alice's Attic with Alice Cooper.
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15: 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It's Alice's Attic with Alice Cooper.
16: Hello, my little minions. It's Alice Cooper back to keep you in line. If I hear rumors that you are listening to another radio station, I'll abduct you and bring you into my attic for a proper re-education. And yes, that does involve watching Journey's music videos while your eyelids are stapled open. 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
1: In 2001, David Spade played Joe Dirt. The critics hated it. The audience showed up anyways, and it became a cult classic. Now, the Joe Dirt soundtrack is exactly what you'd expect for a movie about a Southern rock-loving, muscle-car-driving American underdog. Lynyrd Skynyrd, Foghat, Ted Nugent, Three Dog Night, and in the scene where Joe goes up in a hot air balloon, you hear Rocky Mountain Way from Joe Walsh's 73 album, The Smoker You Drink, The Player You Get. So here's Rocky Mountain Way, Joe Dirt.

0: Standing by. Alice's Attic with Alice Cooper.
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Tales of the strange and dumb coming up on Hey Stupid with Alice. And The Rock rolls on right now. Alice's Attic with Alice Cooper.

services away from the mic for a moment. He went looking for his baseball cards. Did that mannequin just move? Anyway, more rock, then more Alice.

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2: First up, Florida, where a woman called 911 to report that a restaurant had given her the wrong dipping sauce with her chicken nuggets. She specified that she had ordered sweet and sour. She received hot mustard. I don't think that place is open anymore because, I mean, that's how you get blackballed. Next, we go to Ohio, where a man was arrested for breaking into a pet store and attempting to stuff several live hamsters down his pants. The best part? His last name was Pancake, and he was no relation to Richard Gere. And finally, to China, where a humanoid robot was spotted on a city sidewalk asking people for money and accepting digital payments through a screen on his chest. I think that's kind of brilliant myself. I've got songs we just don't understand coming up after the break, so don't go anywhere. In your underwear.
0: Alice will be back in a moment.
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1: it's another episode of Songs We Just Don't Understand.
2: Nobody would blame you for not understanding Bowie's Gene Genie. Even Bowie gave different answers about it every time he was asked, so let's untangle it. The riff came first. Bowie and the Spiders from Mars were on a tour bus somewhere between Cleveland and Memphis in September 1972 when Mick Ronson started noodling a Bo Diddley groove on his guitar. Now, the title, The Gene Genie, is a reference to Jean Genet, the French novelist, playwright, and convicted criminal whose work was all about the criminal underworld. Bowie later said the title was a clumsy pun upon Jean Genet. The character in the song was Bowie's portrait of Iggy Pop, or as he put it, an Iggy-type persona, a white trash trailer park kid, the closet intellectual who wouldn't want the world to know that he reads. I get that. So here's Gene Genie, David Bowie.

0: up next. Alice's Attic with Alice Cooper.
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14: You're inside Alice's attic. Your sagacious host could truly benefit from having a yard sale. Who wouldn't be interested in used straitjackets, top hats, guillotines, and leather pants? There's even a lava lamp from his first L.A. apartment. But amongst the flotsam and jetsam of an extraordinarily interesting life are the tantalizing tales that only a Rock and Roll Hall of Famer could deliver. So sit back and enjoy another hour of rock and talk with Alice Cooper.
15: Well, you're back to Alice's Attic with me, Alice Cooper. 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Anyway, this hour, Cooper's covers from Guns N' Roses, Freaky Facts to Make You Smarter, and we'll finish with some rock trivia on the man himself, Aldo Nova. Oh, just got a standing ovation from all the things in my attic here. But now, let's hear some music.
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And more rock right now on Alice's Attic with Alice Cooper. It's Alice's Attic with Alice Cooper.

0: musicians had to be creative.
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2: Tonight, we're talking about Guns N' Roses covering Nazareth's Hair of the Dog from the 1993 covers album, The Spaghetti Incident, and the story behind why they did it is great. Axl Rose was obsessed with Nazareth. He grew up listening to Dan McCafferty's voice, tried to model his own style after it. When Nazareth came through California in 1988, Guns N' Roses showed up to every single show. Axl wanted Nazareth to play at his wedding. He actually asked them, and Nazareth said no. So instead, as a consolation prize, Guns N' Roses covered Hair of the Dog. So let's hear GNR doing Nazareth.

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0: More of Alice's Attic with Alice Cooper coming up. Alice's Attic with Alice Cooper.
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1: Time to become a genius. Here we go. The cigarette lighter was invented before the match. The first lighter was built in 1823. The friction match wasn't invented till 1826. Mr. T started wearing gold chains when he was a bouncer at a nightclub. He would wear the chains left behind by people at the club. Your earlobes and nipples are perfectly aligned. Oxford University is older than the Aztec Empire. That's weird. People were going to Oxford before the Aztec Empire. And finally tonight, during the 18th century, you could enter the London Zoo for free if you brought a cat or dog to feed to the lions. There was no ASPCA at this time. Well, I'm going to take a quick break. I'll be right back with some more Drock trivia to stay put. I can see. Okay, come on. Come on, Fido. We're going to go for a walk. We're going to go to the zoo. No, it's okay. I'll stay here. I'll just watch the house. No, let's go.
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1: Which pop diva did Aldo Nova produce after recording his debut album? If you said Celine Dion, you're right. After recording his album with his hit song Fantasy, Nova stepped back from performing. But behind the scenes, he never stopped working. He wrote the main guitar riff on Bon Jovi's Blaze of Glory. He co-wrote A New Day Has Come for Celine Dion and even won the Grammy for Best Album of the Year as a co-producer on her Falling Into You album. So, Big Aldo, big hit, Fantasy.

0: Unlike Elvis, Alice Cooper has not left the building. We'll return with more Genius Radio after this. Alice's Attic with Alice Cooper.
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1: You're back in the attic with Alice Cooper. 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Anyway, this hour I'll be giving you an attic classic from a rock and roll royalty. Also, I'll be checking my email and we'll close it out with some rock trivia on the cult. But now, let's get straight to the rock.
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It's Alice's Attic with Alice Cooper.

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1: In 1973, the Western movie Pat Garrett and Billy the Kid was being made, and the scriptwriter, Rudy Wurlitzer, happened to be a friend of Bob Dylan's. He brought Dylan in to write a couple songs for the film. After playing Knockin' on Heaven's Door live for the producer, he walked out with tears coming down his face and cast Dylan on the spot. Even though he had no acting experience whatsoever, Dylan apparently wanted to be in the film, so he took the role. So let's hear Knock, Knock, Knockin' on Heaven's Door. This song can go on forever if you get the wrong band.

0: Alice Cooper is coming up next. Alice's Attic with Alice Cooper.
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1: Mr. Cooper, if you're reading this, it's an honor. I was wondering, who are some of your favorite underrated artist bands? Would love to hear your thoughts on any bands that didn't quite make it, but you think should have been big. Thank you so much. Andy in Des Plaines. Well, there's a band from Ireland that I always thought was one of the best bands called The Stripes. If you get a chance, Google an album called Snapshot. One of the best albums I've ever heard. It's The Stripes, not The White Stripes. Well, if you want to tell me your favorite underrated bands, write to me at alice@alicesattic.com. I'll be right back with some more rock trivia after the break.
0: Your teller of Detroit stories, Alice Cooper, will return after these messages.
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0: Alice Cooper has some rock trivia for you. Go for it, Alice.
1: How did the Cult find their producer for She Sells Sanctuary? It was a total mistake. The Cult wanted Steve Lillywhite, who at that point was producing everybody, Simple Minds, U2. So they put together a demo package addressed to Steve Lillywhite's management and dropped it off. The receptionist left it on the front desk with a note that just said, for Steve. So Steve Brown picked it up, who had produced Wham! And their first album, completely different Steve. He called them up, and they thought, what the heck? Let's try one song. They recorded Seashell Sanctuary with him, and everybody loved it. So let's hear that happy accident. It's She Sells Sanctuary.

0: Carlos has pulled the stairs back into the ceiling, but he'll be back for you at his abnormal hour tomorrow. Alice's Attic with Alice Cooper.
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14: Time for the midweek extravaganza known as Wednesday. Fleetwood Mac on the way. Pink Floyd next after Quiet Riot.

0: The Rolling Stones will release their latest album, Foreign Tongues, this Friday. 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
2: 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Temperatures can rise 20 degrees in just 10 minutes, making a vehicle dangerously hot. Heat stroke can happen even in the shade or when it's below 60 degrees outside.

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3: 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Tim was treated terribly by the insurance company, and I became enraged. It was a constant delay and deny. I'm John Morgan of Morgan & Morgan. Tim later worked with me for 27 years. Last year, my hero died at age 65. You can see my eulogy for him by visiting my brother Tim.

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0: My Hero, Foo Fighters, 100.7 KSLX. Hey, this is Heather. Got another classic rock long set on the way. Aerosmith's in it, Pink Floyd coming up. 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

0: Baba O'Reilly. It's The Who on 100.7 KSLX. I'm Heather. Got another classic rock long set on the way. Act surprised that Tom Petty's going to kick it off. Yeah, Summer Cash code words come up at 6 with the David Mahoney Show, and they go through 11. Through Alice's show. 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Chance to win $1,000 like Steve Elliott of Queen Creek did last week. 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

0: My Love is on 100.7 KSLX. Hey, this is Heather. I'm pretty excited about this weekend. It's going to be a weird one, but go with us, okay? The Stones release Foreign Tongues, their latest album, on Friday. So starting at 4 o'clock Friday, Karen's going to kick off a Rolling Stones Now and Then weekend. We're going to start every locally programmed hour with a new Rolling Stones song, and we'll follow it up by a classic Rolling Stones song that you know and love already. You're going to have some chances to win vinyl copies of that new album, too. Another classic rock long set's on the way. Aerosmith starts it next.
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4: 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A confirmation text validating the entry into the sweepstakes will follow. 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Unless otherwise indicated, there is a limit of one entry per contest per person and one winner per household. Webcasts are on a delayed basis, which may affect a webcast listener's ability to participate in any contest. Station will not accept collect calls. Station is not responsible for problems accessing the station website and social media pages, problems sending a text, telephone line unavailability, busy signals, operator interference, and technical or atmospheric conditions that disrupt the completion of an entry or phone call. The criteria and process for selecting winners, the number of winners, the specified prizes to be awarded, and the values of prizes will typically be stated on our website. This information may be periodically included in on-air promotions and on our respective social media pages. Unless otherwise stated, winners will be notified by email or phone. Odds of winning will be dependent upon the number of eligible entries received. The winner is responsible for all income taxes due as a result of accepting a prize, and an IRS Form 1099 may be submitted to applicable taxing authorities. Unless otherwise stated, each winner must claim the prize in person. The prize must be claimed at the KSLX studios during normal business hours within 10 days from the day the prize is won. Failure to meet this deadline shall be deemed forfeiture of the right to claim the prize. Individuals must be 18 years or older at time of entry and be legal residents of Arizona to be eligible to participate in KSLX contests unless otherwise specified. Winners may only win one prize within a 30-day period. Contest deadlines will typically be stated on the station website and may be periodically included in on-air promotions. By participating in any KSLX contest, you agree to fully release and indemnify Hubbard Radio Phoenix LLC, Hubbard Radio LLC, and any contest sponsors from all liability. 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KSLX reserves the right to change prize values, substitute prizes of comparable value, and revise contest rules without notice. Prizes are non-transferable and non-exchangeable and must be taken in their entirety. By entering, each contestant agrees to comply with all rules governing the sweepstakes or contest. 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

What we've got here is failure to communicate. 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
3: 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Hello, Blue Sky. Goodbye, pests. Extreme heat warning today. Sunny and hot, high 113. Clear skies overnight, low 90. And that's Wednesday's Valley weather.
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0: 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Summer cash code words are on the way with the Dave and Mahoney Show. You'll have a chance to win $1,000 this week, like Steve Elliott of Queen Creek did last week. 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
0: 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Hello, Blue Sky. Goodbye, pests. Extreme heat warning today. Sunny and hot. High 113. Clear skies overnight. Low 90. And that's Wednesday's Valley weather.
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0: I wanted to keep going, honestly. I was getting American.
1: No, that's, we're going to get American up in
2: here. This is Dave and Mahoney.
3: Hello, friends, and thank you for joining us on this Wednesday. Got some good news and some bad news to kick things off today. What would you like first there, Mahoney?
4: Dave, why don't we start today's show with some bad news?
3: Yeah, there was a 59-year-old man from California that was hospitalized because he was driving down a highway and ran into a 400-pound bear.
0: Huh.
3: And now it gets worse.
0: He got out of the car?
3: Yeah.
0: So why?
3: He hit a 400-pound bear, and he's like, oh, no, the bear.
4: Smart.
3: And he got out to go render aid to the bear. And the bear was like, rawr.
4: I'm not rendering aid to anything that could eat me. I'm sorry.
0: Maybe full stop.
3: So he climbed over a guardrail because the bear got him flipped on over. And the bear was mortally wounded and struggling to return to the forest. But
0: what
3: the
0: does
3: man,
0: mortally wounded
3: he's
0: mean?
3: Like,
4: that is hell.
3: Come here. So he walks over to the bear and he's like, are you okay, bear? The bear's like, nope. And then attacked him. Man got bit several times in the forearm. Witnesses, because there was other people around, called 911, and an off-duty EMT had to apply a tourniquet before the man was transported to the hospital. The bear sadly died shortly thereafter, but, you know, you get hit by a car.
4: Do you get to, like, stuff that bear? Like, do you, like, if you hit a bear with a car, do you get to turn that bear into a bearskin rug?
0: Absolutely. It's a form of hunting, I do believe.
3: Speaking of which, when you did your mankini photos on the bearskin rug, I know that you purchased a bearskin rug and your wife
4: still
3: was none too pleased. You do.
4: I still have it. She wanted me to throw it away.
3: Yeah,
4: I spent $300 on a faux bearskin rug. You have PETA settle down. And no, it's in my office now. But she made me keep it, like, above the garage for many, many, many years until we moved.
3: Just, like, dangling in that little thing that you have in the garage.
4: Yeah,
0: like, by the Christmas decorations?
4: Yeah. That's basically where it lived for
0: so,
4: a long time.
0: A little dusty. That's fine, though. You can wipe off the dust of the old bear skin.
4: I vacuumed them.
0: You did.
3: Take it outside and beat it like a rug.
4: And,
0: those photos are also probably mortally wounded somewhere. Are we able to find those photos?
4: They're on our Instagram, at Dave Mahoney. You just got to scroll back many years.
0: Oh, no. We're going to repost that. We're going to repost that today. Yeah, scroll too far.
4: You can't repost that.
0: It's fine. She's seen some things.
3: Some good news today as well. TSA is rolling back the ridiculous rule of having to take your stupid shoes off at the airport.
0: It makes me so nervous for what kind of socks I'm wearing to the airport.
3: Oh, yeah, I know.
0: Have to have clean socks.
3: You never think about that.
0: Oh, I do, actually. I've got a sock phobia, I think. I don't like dirty socks and I don't like holy socks. But especially during these times, because there are some people who raw dog the floor.
3: I see that every single
0: day.
3: What
0: do you mean you're barefoot? Doing? You are foul. You are foul.
4: So, I don't like this.
3: What do you mean you don't like this?
4: I'm TSA pre-checked. I got clear. I went through all the steps so I didn't have to take these dogs off. And now everybody, the general public, doesn't have to. Nah, man. Half the reason
0: you're
4: I did that is to watch
0: such
4: the suffering and the people having to take their shoes off. And while I get to stroll through, belt on, shoes on, laptop firmly in my bag.
0: Isn't that so funny to think about that TSA has just, like, garnered, like, an ability for you to say, hey, I have more money than everyone else, therefore I don't have bombs in my shoes?
4: It's not really.
0: Like, what? There's for sure not a bomb in my belt because I paid $100 for the whole year.
4: TSA pre-check came free
0: global
4: with a credit
0: entry.
4: Card. No, it came free with a credit card. I didn't pay anything.
3: It's an Amex perk.
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2: Roads are just starting to fill in. 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A four-minute delay. 99th Avenue south of Peoria Avenue. 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
23: And now the weather from Blue Sky Pest Control. Hello, Blue Sky. Goodbye, pests. Extreme heat warning today. Sunny and hot. High 113. Clear skies overnight, low 90. And that's Wednesday's Valley weather.
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3: So the question that we have for you today, you can call us or you can text us if you prefer at 833-YO-DUMMY, is who is the most overrated actor or actress of all time? And make your case. A couple already popping in on Facebook at Dave Mahoney. Ronald said Tom Cruise. And as much as I want to agree with that, I don't.
4: I don't see Tom Cruise. Tom Cruise in real life is creepy, weird, and odd.
3: Yeah.
4: Tom Cruise in the movies is Ethan Hunt. He is the characters that he's playing.
3: And here's the thing with Tom Cruise that makes him a good actor, in my opinion, is that he's so easy to hate. I want to dislike his performances, but I just don't. Whether it's Mission Impossible or the Reacher stuff, he's so good it's almost maddening that I have to like his movies.
4: Right.
3: This one is interesting. Another Tom. TJ said Tom Hanks.
5: No way!
3: Said I like most of his movies, and he does a fine job of them, but he gets mentioned as one of the all-time greats. Please point me in the direction of who I need to apologize to for this take.
5: Me.
3: I don't know. Like, he ruined that Elvis movie.
5: Oh,
3: ruined it.
5: I think that people glom onto things to hate on, and that was a fantastic movie. I disagree. So, I mean, he had a bad Southern accent, but he didn't ruin the movie.
4: Here's the thing. I think we like Tom Hanks as a person, but like as a great actor, I mean, I can think of like
5: big
4: roles that he's in.
5: Forrest Gump.
3: Turner and Hooch, sir.
4: I mean, I feel like his best performance was Saving Private Ryan, but he still felt like Tom Hanks in that movie to me.
3: Toy Story is a good example as well. I mean, from Saving Private Ryan to Forrest Gump to something like Big, that's pretty diverse.
4: I don't know, man.
3: He can pull off a romantic comedy. He can pull off being a soldier. He can pull off being, you know, Forrest Gump.
4: It's just they all kind of have a similar thread in there to me. Philadelphia, even that, which he won an Oscar for. I think I like him, and I will see almost any Tom Hanks movie. I just don't feel like I'm transported to a different actor or a different character. I see Tom Hanks.
3: On that same note, Andy said, as I've grown older, it's become The Rock for me. It seems like his ego has become bigger over time, but his character development hasn't gotten any better.
5: Well, he's a WWE wrestler first turned actor. He's going to be like over the top in anything that he does, and his brand is him.
4: That's every action star USA for the most part. But I will say this. Sylvester Stallone, on the other hand, kind of got lumped into that. I feel like Stallone's actually a really good actor who just got typecast because of all the muscles.
3: Lisa joining us today. What's up, Lisa? Who do you think is the most overrated actor or actress of all time?
6: Okay, first of all, I want to mention Tom Hanks is not a bad actor. I haven't seen that movie that you guys said he had a bad accent in.
3: Yeah, it was the Elvis movie.
6: What about when he started with Booze and Buddies? The sitcom? That's where he got his start.
5: Oh, see, I had no idea.
4: It was him and a buddy pretended to be women to get cheaper rent. It was hilarious. It was in the early 80s. I remember watching reruns of it.

0: Yeah.
1: Interesting. In New York City, yeah, definitely would not happen. Yeah. Landlords are definitely trying to get every penny out of you nowadays. Interesting. I would like to actually put an artist on the table here that's not goated, like Tom Hanks or, you know, any of or Sly. Chris Pratt for me.
0: Oh.
1: Chris Pratt is in some of the largest franchises and IPs that we're seeing right now with Guardians of the Galaxy. Yeah. I cannot stand him. I cannot.
2: I'm on board.
1: Yeah. I mean, he's, again, he's hailed out as a really great actor. Can't watch him.
2: I hate Ice Cube.
0: Ice Cube, like, kayaking down a river wearing his life jacket after, you know, coming from the streets of L.A. is just the corniest thing to me.
3: Nah, man, get your bag.
0: Here's one for you, Lisa, and tell me if you agree with this. Recently, Ryan Reynolds has jumped the shark for me. Like, I tried to watch Deadpool versus Wolverine, and because, like, all of this stuff with his wife and just how skeezy it all seems, like, his cheeky little, I'm just a funny, sarcastic guy humor, I just can't buy it anymore.
1: It's because he's finally been unveiled for you, Dave.
0: That's exactly what it is. I was on board. And
3: if you have a nice guy persona and that gets ripped away, yeah. I feel like everything you see, you're like, oh, I've been lied to.
0: Yeah.
3: It's all fake.
4: This is David Mahoney.
0: If you missed it, secret code word for this hour is CHILD. Enter that now.

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2: The most overrated actor or actress of all time. Mark is on the phone. What's up, Mark?
3: Hey, guys. I would go with Whoopi Goldberg.
2: Whoopi Goldberg.
4: Sister Act. You ever watch that, man?
2: What
5: Jumpin' about Jack Flash?
2: What about, yeah, I mean, Sister Act was an all-time classic, in my opinion. At least that hit me at the right time in life. What about Ghost?
3: She still, for some reason, spooks me out. I just don't like her.
6: It's not having eyebrows.
2: That's what it is. You're right. She doesn't have eyebrows. Where's Whoopi Goldberg's eyebrows?
4: You have to not think about Whoopi on The View. You have to think about Whoopi in those moments.
6: I loved all those movies.
4: And those movies are good. Not Whoopi. Whoopi, I think, has like some really hot takes.
2: Yeah, a little bit
4: but
2: too much.
4: When you're watching those movies, you can't deny.
6: But it's hard to go back if you've seen new to go back. Yeah.
2: Going back to Facebook here at Dave Mahoney. This is an interesting one because I like both these guys, but Steven said it's a tie for me between Adam Sandler and Ben Stiller.
4: Well, Ben Stiller is definitely different than Adam as far as Adam purposefully makes bad movies.
2: But Adam also can make really good movies.
4: Of course, but he does. The bad on purpose is what I'm getting, like what I'm saying, though. Like, I mean, like the bad's not done.
6: I don't like that you're calling those bad movies because I think that like Adam Sandler is the Nickelback of
4: Hubie
6: actors.
4: Halloween
6: is
4: was
6: a
4: done
6: great
4: on purpose.
6: Halloween movie.
4: It was done
6: appreciate
4: on purpose.
6: It for what it is. I feel like he gets a lot of hate, unjustly. It's just fun. Dumb comedy.
4: Okay, so I'll change bad to dumb as being better? Okay.
6: There is a difference.
4: Okay.
6: There's a difference between bad and dumb. For me, I'm going to say this, because I don't think, like, I like Adam Sandler and Ben Stiller, but I don't think they were, like, the greatest of all time. Like, when you say overrated, like, you got to think of somebody who's, like, been considered, like, this is one of the all-time greats. And for me, that's Robert De Niro. For me, I think he's the most overrated actor of all time, not because of the great roles he's had, because he's had some all-time greats. Heat, maybe the greatest movie ever. His role in Heat, so damn good. But all of the bad movies that he has made, like, in the last 15 years, he just said, you know what? I'm done being a great actor, and I'm just here for the paycheck.
4: So could you say the same thing about Nicolas Cage then?
2: No. Nicolas Cage is still turning out hit after hit.
4: But he's gotten some pretty bad ones in there.
2: But, okay.
4: He's
2: so
4: got some really awful
2: ones. In that same vein as, I mean, Al Pacino, you got to put in there with Robert De Niro.
6: Because they're both.
2: They've both just totally given up.
6: They don't care.
2: They don't care.
6: They do
2: just
6: not
2: paydays.
6: Care.
2: Yeah.
6: Zero dams given.
2: This one just texted over to us, 833-YO-DUMMY, from 602. It said, overrated, Will Ferrell. Overrated and not even funny. I disagree.
4: Well, it's because...
6: It depends on when you grew up.
4: Also, though, it's really hard for me, whenever we're talking about some of these, like, greatest of all time, big hitter people, like you're saying Al Pacino and Robert De Niro, and I just said Nicolas Cage, it's hard not to think of the movies that you fell in love with those actors... And that's why you love them so much. You got to think of the whole entire catalog here. And Will Ferrell, yes, Talladega Nights is amazing. Yes, Step Brothers is amazing. Other guys?
2: Yeah.
4: That's what I mean. Like, there are some... Elf is pretty goated, actually.
2: Elf is a classic.
4: I mean, but, like, what else is within his catalog? Other than... banger after banger after banger. I don't agree with Will Ferrell for that reason. I think that he's got like five massive hits and everything else is like a show.
6: You'll never go back and watch it again.
4: No. I mean, I don't even know what those are.
2: This one coming from 805, it said Lady Gaga. I actually thought she was pretty good in the, whatever, the Star...
4: Stars Born
6: with Bradley
4: fantastic
6: Cooper.
4: Fantastic movie. Yeah. That was the one and done for me.
6: I think people are probably thinking about the Joker Part 2.
2: Oh, sure.
4: See, again, that's what I'm saying.
2: But from the music world, you said it earlier, Audrey, J-Lo. Terrible.
4: Oh, well, no. I mean, she's also an actress. She's been in a lot of rom-coms, and they're awful. Every single one of them is awful. Geely, awful.
2: Yeah.
6: She's had one good performance, and that was as Selena.
4: Yeah. But, I mean, she's glommed onto that ever since. She's an industry plant.
2: Okay, here's one for me. Brad Pitt. I get he's super handsome. Anytime that he's just not being himself.
4: Inglourious Bastards?
2: Awful. Terrible accent. Same thing with whatever that movie was.
6: Snatch.
2: Awful.
4: Fight Club,
2: okay.
6: See, I feel like
2: there you go.
6: You put him up against Edward
4: Norton. Benjamin Button?
6: You put him up against Edward Norton, though. You watch that, like, and you see how, like, Ed Norton can become anyone. Yeah. Like, that's like acting him and Daniel Day-Lewis, in my opinion, out of modern guys under 70, are probably the two greatest actors of a generation.
2: Brad Pitt trying to do a Southern accent. Horrific.
4: But it was on purpose.
2: It ruins the movie.
4: Dude, you got bad Southern accent men knocks here.
2: Nah, man. Brad Pitt overrated.
4: It was on purpose, dude.
2: Overrated.
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0: 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There's an accident off left. 10 eastbound between 99th Avenue and 19th Avenue is filling in, a 9-minute delay. 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
26: And now the weather from Blue Sky Pest Control. Hello, Blue Sky. Goodbye, pests. Extreme heat warning today. Sunny and hot. High 113. Clear skies overnight. Low 90. And that's Wednesday's Valley weather.
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35: I got a fix for your drinking black coffee problem. You need to drink some good Kona coffee. You ever tried Kona coffee? You can drink that stuff black because it's so smooth and so good. So I just recommend you finding a really good coffee, and you'll have no problem drinking it black. All right? Cheers.
3: One of the most annoying things about black coffee drinkers is they're always trying to propagandize their black coffee as tasting so good.
4: As a black coffee drinker, I don't know why that is. I do that.
3: You do.
4: I do.
3: All black coffee drinkers do.
4: And it's the same thing for how you cook a steak, because I cook my steaks rare, and my wife likes her steak medium.
3: Whoa, what? Holy moly.
4: When I first started dating her, she did medium well, and I'm slowly whittling her away. But I don't know why
0: I want to or why it matters. She likes her steak like she likes her steak.
3: That's pretty crazy. Medium is wild.
1: So I'm a big fan of Kona Coffee. I have been to the Kona district on the Big Island of Hawaii. Mm-hmm. My wife booked a tour of a coffee farm.
0: You guys are so sober.
1: My wife doesn't drink.
0: You booked a tour of a coffee factory?
1: It wasn't a factory. It was a farm. It's a coffee farm where the beans are grown. It's called Greenwell Farms. It was a delightful and educational day that we spent there on the farm. But the problem is with Kona Coffee is that it is incredibly expensive for real Kona Coffee. There's so much Kona Coffee out there that they claim to be Kona Coffee that's not really grown on the Big Island.
0: Yeah.
1: Because, it's between $40 and $60 for a pound of beans.
0: Was this before or after you guys went snorkeling?
3: Oh, God. Hey,
1: we
3: don't
1: went snorkeling before. And after.
0: Before and after. Okay.
1: Don't be mad that you're just not a good snorkeler, man.
0: How dare you say that I'm not a better snorkeler than you.
3: The better comeback is don't be so mad that you have to be drunk all the time around your wife to enjoy her company. Listen here. Yeah. It is nice that he goes for Kona Coffee adventures with his wife. They are sober and they are in love.
1: We had a great time at that farm, Dave, and you learned so much about how coffee is actually made.
3: Oh, God. Stop, Dave.
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0: 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Trouble. Good luck.

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2: You're either going to find this really annoying or very, very ingenious. So we've all heard of wedding registries before. There's a new thing that is picking up steam, and I guess more and more people are doing it now. What about a divorce registry?
3: Wait, I don't hate that because you're losing everything.
2: I know, that's what I thought
3: I don't
2: too.
3: Hate that at all.
2: So when people are going through a divorce, they'll set up a registry now, and they'll basically, you know, all the things that you shared previously with your significant other, let's say you need a blender because she's taking it or whatever, you can put that on there and, you know, your friends that maybe are a little bit sympathetic to what you're going through will step up and buy you some stuff.
3: I don't dislike this.
2: I don't either. Really,
3: I mean, there's
2: smart
3: divorce parties. I mean, instead of the bachelorette trips, you're seeing divorced men and women go on these, like, giant hurrah parties.
2: If you're getting out of a crappy relationship that you've hated for a long time and it's a pain in the butt,
3: your friends are excited to see it happen.
2: Let me get to hang out with you again.
4: Here's the thing. I mean, it just depends on how it goes and how integrated it is. Like, because, you know, we've got a lot of friends who are married, and the wives and the husbands and everybody's are all friendly together.
2: Sure.
3: You've never lost a blender, man.
2: You don't know what it's like to lose a love seat.
3: You don't know what it's like to lose a bed.
4: Well, you should have put that bed there in your name then.
3: No,
4: lady.
3: Man, I didn't want that bed. That's got a bad omen.
4: I can't imagine. Usually when you see a guy get or a woman get divorced, everybody starts to get a little, like, in a close friend group, everybody starts like, oh boy, is this the start of something? Like, there's no way I would tell my wife, I'm going on a, Dave's getting divorced, I'm going on a divorce trip with him.
3: That's hilarious. No,
2: but I mean, if I was going through a divorce, you wouldn't buy me a new like, Ninja?
4: No, man, you made your choices, deal with them. You're an adult.
3: Okay, says that guy who's never been divorced.
2: Come on, man.
3: Get him a toaster.
2: Give me a toaster, I need it.
4: You don't even make toast, man.
3: Well, he might. He's new, he's trying new things, he's divorced. You never know. He might be a toast guy.
2: Can I put just a new family on there?
5: You know, divorce, the people that divorce are quitters.
3: Oh, shut up, man.
2: Oh, come on, man. There's people that have been through some
3: shut
2: real crap.
3: Up, man.
2: Some really bad people.
3: Oh, my God. Oh. You get one life.
5: I knew Audrey was going to go off the cuff, but I'm telling you.
3: Hey, this has nothing to do with me going off the cuff. It has everything to do with you not even understanding clearly what it's like to be in a marriage where the only way is out.
5: Well, you should never got there.
3: Oh, f- you. No Bye. What the heck?
2: That's what you get for living your life.
3: Yeah, that's what I get for being cheated on. Oh my God, I should have saw it coming. What the man? Yeah. You want me to just hang out with somebody who clearly cheated on me and it was my fault for giving up? Yeah, right. Like, it's not like everybody's having sunshine and rainbows and just like, you know what? Maybe the grass is greener on the other side. Yeah. Let me test it out.
4: You know where the grass is green? Where you water it.
3: Yes.
4: Yeah. I got new sod in my backyard. That's true. That's a true statement.
2: Or where there's a lot of it's good fertilizer. Steve, thanks for the call, man.
3: Thanks for calling, dude.
2: All right, later. Lisa, what's up?
6: Hey, so I wanted to talk about the divorce registry. I really think that's a good idea and wanted to mention that Mahoney's like, oh, you made your choices. Give a whip at it. My first divorce was not my choice.
2: Yeah, I mean, a lot of times people go through a divorce it's not their choice.
4: Speaking specifically to Dave.
2: Oh, okay.
4: That divorce was his choice.
2: It was. I moved on.
3: Men making us
4: that wasn't
3: women.
4: A general statement. That was a specifically targeted comment.
2: You son of a bitch. Selling me out like that.
3: So, yeah, you're right, Mahoney. Dave doesn't deserve a toaster.
2: Yeah. Hey, come on, man. Give me a blender.
4: But you are right.
0: Dave and Mahoney. It's the Dave and Mahoney Show.

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3: Some of the biggest rock songs ever recorded. Can you figure out what they are when they are covered by other people and uploaded to the internet? Shannon is on the line. You ready to go, Shannon?
4: Yes, I am.
3: Good luck to you. The first song here, it's got 2,000 views from Joshua Wu. Here we go. 30 seconds on the clock. Good luck.

0: world we're standing.
1: 2,400 souls Hell took yeah. time out of their lives to watch that.
2: Deserved. Very deserved.
3: Not 2,401.
1: There you go.
3: I appreciate that we added to that list.
1: Yeah. All right, Shannon, do you know it?
4: Yes, Bruce Springsteen, Dancing in the Dark.
1: You
4: and I've
1: got
4: only
1: it.
4: Heard a couple times.
1: 242. You can win it right here if you get this one. Your lifelines are gone, though. You have to do this on your own because you can't win on a lifeline.
2: Good luck.
1: This one is a jazz fusion instrumental cover.
2: Ooh, we love jazz on the show.
1: But easily the most popular one of the day. It's got 222,000 views on it. If you can get this, you win. Here we go. Good luck.

0: That's too daytime lounge.
1: That drummer's got to calm down, man.
2: Yeah, calm
1: piano,
2: down.
1: Less drums.
2: Yeah, wanted, you're overdoing it, bro.
0: I wanted more cigarette smoking jazz.
2: Insane.
0: Like inside jazz lounge smoking cigarettes.
2: All right, Shannon. For the win, do you know it?
3: Black Hole Sun, Soundgarden.
2: 3-3.
0: Atticus. She said she only needed a couple seconds of each song, too, and she knew it.
2: Yeah. Sometimes a couple of seconds is enough.
0: Oh. Okay.
4: It's the Dave and Mahoney Show.

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1: Hey, so I'm just wondering, why is it so awkward to eat a hot dog in front of other people?
2: Message deleted.
3: It's only if you're a little bitch.
4: I will say this much.
3: I will eat two hot dogs at the same time, one for each side of my mouth.
4: I've seen Mahoney consume a hot dog before, and I admire your confidence. The way that you consume a hot dog, like you'll make eye contact while consuming
3: a hot dog. Why wouldn't I? I mean, a delicious meat vessel. It's one of nature's greatest inventions.
4: There's something that's more awkward for me than a hot dog, and it is a chocolate-covered banana that you see at a state fair.
5: Where on earth? Well, you just said state fair, but how often are you ordering chocolate-covered bananas from state fairs?
4: And then the other thing is like those big dill pickles, like the full-size ones, the big old boys, because
5: you just ready to be gay in public, man? What's up with all this phallic?
4: That's what I mean.
5: Like, freaking you out.
4: The hot dogs like explode on you. Like you take a bite and it's like, she's supposed to warn me.
5: I've never been shy about food. That's one thing about me. If I'm ever offered food, I'm going to eat it and consume it in front of you. But I will say that I will, like in like early stages of dating, pastas are definitely something that is always kind of awkward, because what do you do with all the noodle? You know, like there's so much noodle left, doing all the like the spinny, turny stuff on the fork.
3: Nobody wants to actually be doing that.
5: Yeah. Oh, God.
3: I want to just shove my face in that pasta and just go to town.
5: Yes.
4: Have you ever been feral for pasta that you actually kind of lean down to your plate a little bit? Like,
5: hunch over? Yeah. 100%.
3: On my wife.
5: Makes it easier. That and like ramen. I'm just like bringing the bowl or the plate up to my mouth to make it easier.
4: Shovel it in.
3: Hand to God, my wife and I, our first date, we went to an Italian restaurant and I had pasta and it was a fat noodle, like Alfredo or something
5: that. The worst.
3: And I 100% brought it up just because I was on.
4: You brought it up to your face?
3: I brought it up to my face. And slurp those noodles up, and I was like,
5: part of the charm.
3: Yep, that's right. I'm like, I'll show you what's going on here.
5: What can this mouth do? Watch, baby.
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17: And now the weather from Blue Sky Pest Control. Hello, Blue Sky. Goodbye, pests. Extreme heat warning today. Sunny and hot, high 113. Clear skies overnight, low 90. And that's Wednesday's Valley weather.
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2: How did two people that were never even in the same room with each other manage to conceive a child? It is a modern day true love story. Let me put on sex.
3: Two people never in the same room together
2: conceived a child.
3: Glory hole.
2: No.
3: Oh.
2: But not that far off. Okay. So there's two inmates at a jail in Miami, and I guess they had developed some kind of relationship, but obviously they were housed separately, a male and a female.
3: Okay.
2: And they decided, after having numerous conversations, I assume through some kind of wall or vent or something
3: through
2: like
3: the
2: that.
3: Toilets.
2: Yeah, through the toilets.
3: No, that's actually what they do. They talk to the toilets.
2: Really?
4: That's yes, thing? Okay. They flush and yell.
2: Wow. Humans are so strange. So they developed a relationship. They decided that they wanted to have a baby together.
3: Oh, well, that's something.
2: But they're
3: sweet.
2: Incarcerated. Mm-hmm. And they're incarcerated for a long time because they are murderers.
3: Oh.
2: Yeah.
3: So let's bring a baby into this world.
2: Yes. So they used a makeshift system involving a bed sheet passed through an air vent, and the gentleman in this relationship wrapped up his contents, if you will, in saran wrap and passed them to the woman through the bed sheets, through the air vents, and she received those contents and I guess took a couple of tries, as sometimes it does.
3: Why does this guy have saran wrap?
2: I don't know. Not sure.
3: Like, are you allowed? You got access to saran wrap in prison?
2: Maybe he works like in the kitchen or something like that. Either way, he thought that this was a great method, and it turns out it was. They'd never been in the same room. She used basically like a yeast infection applicator to, and next
5: she
2: thing you know,
5: she turkey basted herself.
2: Yep, she turkey basted herself, and next thing you know, they had a baby. It's a healthy little baby girl.
5: You're joking.
2: And
5: I have been having so many thoughts about this while you've been having this this story being told. But and I just can't have a child. Meanwhile, this guy is just like taking sandwich baggies and a turkey baster, and this lady is pregnant with her with his child. Yeah. I'm a little jealous.
2: Well, I guess the jealousy may subside for you a little bit when you realize that they're not able to actually see this healthy baby girl because, again, they're both in prison for murder.
5: Yeah, did they think they were going to raise the child?
2: So,
5: like,
2: but they regularly video call their daughter, but that's the extent of the contact.
3: Who's raising this child?
2: I don't know. One of the prison guards? We don't know. Not exactly well thought out.
0: This is the Dave and Mahoney
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2: All right, thumbs up.
3: Ready, guys?
2: Let's do this. Zero Dragon!
0: It's the Redneck Report. Yeah! On Dave and Mahoney.
4: We talk about it all the time. Cops have very hard jobs, but sometimes you get a little surprise. And the person that you are going to arrest makes it very easy on you. Sometimes a little too easy. Corey Howard, 34 years old from Florida, was arrested for DUI after driving his truck while drunk into a retention pond that was located directly behind the sheriff's office.
5: Mm. What's a retention pond?
6: That's just a pond.
4: Oh. It's a pond that holds water.
5: Gotcha.
4: It's retaining
5: it's a,
4: water.
5: Mm-hmm. It's a pond.
4: Yeah.
5: Body of water.
4: Just bloop, right into the pond.
6: So, I mean, you got to be real, real drunk to hit a retention pond.
5: A pond.
6: At a police station.
4: That's a special kind of drunk. Like you were having a day.
6: I mean, if you're the cop who's arresting them, do you just like I'm not going in there. It's like you're down in Florida. There are probably gators in there.
5: Yeah, depends on how many times during the day. And I would ask this question: how many times, if you're that drunk at that time, how many times did you listen to Freebird? If it's under 10, jail.
4: I think if you're the cop, like you slowly see the truck sinking, and you're like, let's see if he gets out.
5: Because it's gonna be shallow.
4: I'm not gonna be rushing in there to check.
6: I'm gonna throw a rope, but I'm not getting in.
4: So I applaud this guy for his ingenious getaway driving abilities because you know, he went into a Home Depot. He's 31 years old. His name is Michael DeVersa, and he went into this Home Depot.
5: Nice, Dave.
4: Yeah. And he stole some stuff, about $1,500 worth of merchandise, and then he decided that his getaway vehicle was going to be the back of a UPS truck.
6: Hell yeah.
5: Oh, no, not the brown. You can't mess with UPS. They got too much stuff.
6: Was he riding it on like an 80s guy, trash man? Because I always thought that was so cool. On those old trash trucks where the guys were just hanging out back.
5: They don't do that anymore.
6: They don't.
5: Man, bring back riding on the back trucks.
6: Those guys had personality.
5: They did. Man, but seriously, back to the UPS guy. You can't be doing that. They've got too many stops.
4: That's exactly what he was doing, though, because he got away. Like, he went into this store, stole $1,500 worth of stuff from the Home Depot, hops on the back of the UPS truck, and then he was spotted riding on the back of the UPS truck as it was driving down Palm Coast Parkway.
5: Which is a bag full of just...
4: You would think that $1,500 worth of stuff from like a Lowe's or a Home Depot would be a lot
6: pretty
4: of stuff.
6: Pretty significant. Right? I mean, it just depends on which, you know, you grab a certain type of, you know, like power tool.
5: A light fixture.
6: Like a high-end impact driver. Actually,
5: you
6: know what?
4: A grill.
6: The batteries for the drills, those add up real quick.
4: So poor Michael O'Neill, 43 years old, he had the contents of his prison purse stolen.
5: He Somebody smuggled, went up there and rummaged around.
6: He, I feel like he smuggled in a bunch of accessories.
4: He did. So kind of a crazy situation how this all went down. He had, I guess, gotten into some kind of altercation where he'd been stabbed.
6: Oh.
4: And then he got taken to the hospital because he'd been stabbed. And while they were doing surgery on him, they're like,
5: wait a second.
4: What is in your butt, sir? What is in your rectum?
5: Did that mean that they flipped him around a little bit? Did it fall out when they were moving him from the gurney to like the operating table? How does somebody figure out what's in your butt?
6: What was in there?
4: A crack pipe, a lighter, and tinfoil with cocaine in his butt.
5: Well, the lights are bright under a surgical table, so I would assume maybe it was glistening.
4: He was undergoing surgery for the stabbing, and that's when they realized, wait, there's something in there. Turns out, not exactly his first rodeo, because I feel like you got to be at a special place in life to be like,
6: if you got a lighter, a crack pipe, and tinfoil
5: with cocaine likes it at that point.
4: Yeah.
5: That's
6: a
5: the sport.
6: Yeah.
4: But like, you had all that stuff in your butt, and then you also got into a fight? Like, it feels like, I don't know, man, like very chaotic.
5: No, it feels like it's on par. If you've got stuff in your butt, you're a fighter.
4: You are ready to go at any moment.
5: Absolutely. You're protecting your purse.
6: Stabbed him. Wrecked him, you mean. Sorry.
5: That was a good one, buddy.
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4: Reminder that the secret code word for this hour, if you missed it, is PROP, P-R-O-P. Enter that now to win.

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1: 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Loop 101 Pima eastbound near 7th Avenue. 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
1: Yeah, you work here. Are you the manager?
0: Fast Food Freakouts.
2: Okay, next one, Dave. Thank you.
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4: Jack in the Box.
3: Okay, a lot of variety there. 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And Jack in the Box is one of the options in this first clip. 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Have a listen.
5: What would you like to order?
6: It's AI.
7: It's AI, too.
6: Weird. Can I have three breakfast?
5: All right.
7: Don't feel okay about this.
5: Would you like anything else?
6: Yes.
5: Order whenever you're ready.
6: Can we...

0: familiar with at Taco Bell. They do serve breakfast now. I have not ventured into the Taco Bell world of breakfast.
1: Dave, can I get the options one more time, please?
2: Jack in the Box, Wendy's, or Taco Bell?
1: Ooh.
0: Jack in the Box and Wendy's are both Coke products.
2: Okay. Chris, you have to make the ultimate decision. What do you think?
3: I'm going to go with the Master. I think they've got AI there, too.
2: Taco Bell is correct.
1: They have hash browns at Taco Bell.
0: They have like a waffle taco that I've seen.
2: They have the new breakfast options at Taco
1: Bell.
2: Really?
1: Yeah. I am not familiar with the morning game of Taco Bell. Maybe I will imbibe one of these days.
2: All right, Chris, you can actually win it right here if you get a correct answer on this one. Not a freak out, but this customer is so confident in how the drive-thru operates at this place that she tells the worker not to repeat the order back to her. All right, so a lot of confidence here.
4: It'll be for in the car. Can we do that in separate boxes if it's possible?
5: Of course.
4: Thank you, sir.
5: So you have a double dial?
4: You do not have to repeat it. I understand.
5: Perfect.
4: Thank you.
5: Thank you, God.
4: In and out. Absolutely. Have a great night.
5: 1735 at that first window.
4: Amazing.
0: The only place that serves in boxes is In and Out.
1: And they said double double.
0: Yeah, she's friendly. Come on, man.
2: Sonic, In and Out, or Freddy's. Chris for the win today.
1: Run the paint.
3: I'm going with my team.
2: There you go. You did it.
0: Break a sweat this week.
1: No. What the heck? I'm sweaty.
2: I don't know, Mahoney. You look pretty sweaty over there.
1: No, it's air. We've got air conditioning.
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2: Reminder that the secret code word for this hour, if you missed it, is prop. P-R-O-P. Enter that now to win.

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1: Here's what you missed on the latest episode of the Dave and Mahoney Show. 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
2: So have you ever been hurt on vacation? Because it's never a good time to get hurt, but when you're on vacation, it is especially inconvenient. Let's start with Roy here because he's got a 4th of July accident. What happened to you?
3: Yeah, I kind of woke up Friday morning and getting ready for work. Tripped in the RV and fell and hit the back of the bench and broke my rib on my left side.
2: Oh, no. RV trip planned, too, and that requires, you know, like moving around and setting stuff
4: or
2: up.
4: Sitting down.
2: Yeah,
5: ribs, no matter what, just hurt in any instance.
2: There's no fixing it, right?
5: No.
2: You just basically
5: and
2: have to let it heal.
3: The VA hospital.
2: Hodder has some stories
5: God.
2: About that.
5: Thank you for your service. I'm sorry that's the way that you had to go about getting fixed, though, man. Yeah. VA is a tough route.
3: Hey, I had to celebrate my birthday the day before, and I fall the next day.
2: One thing after another.
5: Well, I feel like that's pretty on par for birthdays. You know, you fall on your birthday.
4: I have fallen many times on my birthday.
5: I've looked up at the stars.
2: Roy, thanks. Thanks for the call today, man. Appreciate
5: you. Happy birthday.
2: So over the 4th of July, we went to the Pacific Northwest, where my wife, her family is from, and we went to this little place called Seabrook, which is an adorable little town. It's about 3 hours from Seattle, though.
5: Super cute, quaint.
2: I felt like I was living in the Truman Show. It's like that much. You feel like you're in a simulation because everything's just so perfect.
5: Yeah.
2: Except for when my 3-year-old and 5-year-old daughters were just kind of out playing in this beautiful little field. Perfectly safe environment. Nothing really going on. Kids are out there. We're throwing the Frisbee back and forth. There's dogs running around. It's just everything's
5: living
2: great.
5: Living life like the 90s.
2: And then all of a sudden I hear, Ruby's bleeding!
4: Oh, no.
2: My 3-year-old, the youngest one, had just hopped down into this little fire pit. It was like a sunken fire pit that, you know, had enough room where you could sit around and your legs could be close to the fire. And it's maybe a foot and a half. And she just jumped down, and her head just kept going.
4: Oh,
2: and
4: no.
2: And she busted her lip open to the point where, I don't know if it was her top teeth or her bottom teeth, but it was a gash underneath her lip. And we're looking at it going, you know, I actually FaceTimed with my sister-in-law, who's a surgeon, and I'm like, hey, should we take her to the hospital for this? And it wasn't all the way through her lip, but it was cut on the outside.
5: It would have been a nasty scar, I'm sure, if
2: and that's
5: hadn't.
2: And that's what we were trying to avoid. But we find out the closest emergency room is about an hour away.
5: So she's just casually bleeding for an hour in the car. That's a rental.
2: Yeah. It's a rental, whatever. A rental. I don't care.
4: So she's 3 and she's bleeding. Does she think she's going to die? Like, because I feel like at 3 years old, like any amount of pain is
2: she's
4: like the end of the world.
2: Gurgling on her own blood as we're like getting her cleaned up. And it was the sweetest and saddest thing because I just bought her this new little Seabrook pink sweatshirt that she really wanted. She goes, no, my new sweater.
5: And I'm like, and this is how you know how to weaponize your tears. You got her another one.
2: I got her another
5: one.
2: Of course I did.
5: Of course you did. It was a brand new sweater.
4: So what do they have to do? Do they have to give her stitches?
2: They glued her up.
4: You just straight up glued.
2: I'm like, I could have done that, man.
5: What they did to Dustin at the VA whenever I had to come to work late because he chopped his finger off.
2: Yeah,
5: they just super glue it these days.
4: Can we just get some access to some of that glue?
2: Yeah, just hook it up, man.
4: For real.
5: Because you just traveled an hour to go get glue.
4: How long were you in the ER for?
5: How annoying.
2: So it was actually my wife and my mother-in-law that drove her over there.
4: Oh, you stayed back?
2: I had to stay back.
4: You had to supervise the other kids, older kids?
2: I had to watch the other kids. But it was actually pretty quick, all things considered, because they took her to this little town called Aberdeen, which I'd never heard of before, but I guess that's where Kurt Cobain was born.
4: Okay.
2: And, dude, that is a sketchy little town, man. Like, everyone's walking around like just
5: a zombie?
2: Methed out zombie. It was,
5: yikes.
2: So when we were driving through it, I was like, this place is dicey as hell.
4: Let's not stop here?
2: Yeah. Like, I didn't even want to stop at the Safeway to get, like...
5: Well, that's why you got glued up. They were like, get out of here quick. You're not supposed to be here.
2: You are the least of our problems right now.
5: Oh, my God.
2: Dave Mahoney, hello.
6: Hey.
2: Did you get injured on vacation?
6: I surely did.
2: What happened?
6: I was thrown from a horse.
2: Oh, my God. What were you, you ride a horse on vacation, and how badly did you get hurt?
6: I was hurt really bad. We were in Hawaii, though, so it was like, yeah, I'm really hurt, but I'm in Hawaii, so I'm going to continue on. And I got up, and I continued on the ride. And then about a week later, when we came home, I had no use of my arms anymore.
4: Oh, my God.

0: 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State Route 51 southbound near Indian School, an accident off right. Loop 202 Santan westbound near Power Road. 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
17: 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Hello, Blue Sky. Goodbye, pests. Extreme heat warning today. Sunny and hot. High 113. Clear skies overnight. Low 90. And that's Wednesday's Valley weather.
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23: Have you ever gotten hurt on vacation? Hot Tub Lori checking in over on Facebook said, I re-broke my collarbone while we were RVing, and I was laying outside half under the RV calling for my husband and knocking, and it took him 10 minutes to get me. I kept knocking and crying, and he finally came out. He said, baby, I heard something, and I kept looking out the window, but I didn't see you.
24: Oh, my God.
25: That's like straight up Wizard of Oz-ish, you know, just 2 feet dangling under the RV.
23: Ken, also on Facebook, said, before going to Europe for 3 weeks, my wife blew out her knee and was on crutches the entire trip.
25: Dude, like,
23: Did save us a bunch of time at the Heathrow Airport, though, because they just wheeled her right through. But if you've been to Europe, you know it's not very ADA compliant. Mm. There's not a lot of, like, ramps and stuff because it's all ancient and historic. So being on crutches in Europe for 3 weeks, that's got to suck.
24: Your armpits probably were so sore.
23: Mahoney, I think that you'll relate to this one. Carson said, we live in Nebraska, and my wife is from Alabama. We left here to visit the in-laws on a Thursday evening. I had a mild stomach ache. We got there Friday night. By Sunday, I was in unbelievable pain. Turns out that my appendix had ruptured.
25: Oh.
23: And I spent the entire week in the hospital on antibiotics antibiotics because I was septic at that point. Had to wait until we got back the following Tuesday to finally have it removed. Worst vacation ever.
25: I mean, you were lucky to be alive if you went septic. Yeah. You know, like, that is wild.
24: Wow, glad you're here.
23: Lauren said, I broke my tailbone slipping at a lagoon water park in Salt Lake City, but it was a family vacation, so I refused to go to the hospital. Didn't see a doctor until I got back to town.
24: See, what do you mean it was a family vacation and you refused? You broke your tailbone. You couldn't
23: busted your
24: sit.
23: Ass.
24: And you were complaining the whole time. That's what I don't understand. You're in agony and you're in utter pain.
23: Yeah.
24: Go to the doctor. You're making your everyone else's trip miserable.
25: But also, I feel like the tailbone doesn't get the kind of respect that it deserves. Because if you break your tailbone, just how painful that is.
24: Even that's
25: just,
24: what I'm saying.
25: I bruised my tailbone and I've been in pain for like a week before.
24: That's what I'm saying. This person had to have been complaining the entire time.
25: This sounds like a mom who didn't want to ruin the one vacation that you're getting for a summer.
24: Okay.
23: How'd you bruise your tailbone?
25: Don't ask questions.
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3: That's Y-O-D... What? Hold on. Y-O-D-U-M-M-Y. Isn't there a B in there?
0: It is never a good time getting hurt, and especially on vacation. This one on Facebook from Michael said, 2 days into my Alaskan cruise, I got a kidney stone, which ended up getting stuck, and I couldn't pass it.
4: Oh, my God.
0: I had to be flown back to Seattle on a medical flight for emergency surgery. And here's the kicker. My wife couldn't fly on the plane with me, so she had to finish the 7-day cruise by herself.
4: Meanwhile, you're spending an ungodly amount of money on that flight, first and foremost.
0: Can't even imagine.
4: Then having to get the surgery for a blocked kidney stone. But, you know, I'm sure your wife hated the rest of that cruise.
0: I mean, it depends on the wife, right? I feel like there's two types. Either one, you're like, go get patched up. I'll see you in a week. Other one is like so miserable because you're so concerned about your husband that, you know.
4: I feel like I would tell my wife to continue on with the trip because we paid this, you know, an Alaskan cruise. Not going to be cheap.
0: Yeah. Marty wondering, does violent diarrhea count?
5: Absolutely.
0: Audrey, going to the expert here?
5: For sure.
0: Yeah.
5: I was sitting here thinking, I have never had anything that's a sort of an injury that's ever happened to me during vacation, but I have had diarrhea.
0: Yeah.
5: So
0: it does ruin the trip.
5: It certainly really makes things a lot less sexy.
4: So I never broke any bones, but I lost a tooth. Like I broke a tooth off.
5: That's an injury.
4: This was like during like the COVID times when things were like weird in general.
0: Yeah.
4: And we were going to Hawaii and we had never been before. And so this was like, we hadn't been on vacation in a year or so. And I'm eating jelly beans and, you know, next thing you know, like half hour into this flight to Hawaii, which is going to be like forever, my tooth just boom, breaks off. And so I turn over to my wife and I just like hand her my tooth. And she's just like,
0: "Were you expecting like the tooth fairy to give you $5?"
4: Yeah, she
5: at least played for the flight.
4: Did not. No, I ended up going the rest of that trip with just like a half broken off tooth in my mouth because
0: I love the visual.
4: Emergency dentists are insane in Hawaii.
0: I would imagine. I love the visual of you on a flight to Hawaii just housing jelly beans,
4: sour jelly beans from Trader Joe's. Those were my favorite. I've never been able to eat them again just because I have such a bad connotation with them now.
5: PTS teeth.
0: Mike is joining us today. What's up, Mike?
6: Hey, this was back in the 90s, early 90s. We were down at the river. I drank a little too much.
0: As you do at the river.
6: We always do.
0: Uh-huh.
6: On the 4th of July.
0: There you go.
6: And I got on the rope swing and slipped off of it and broke my leg.
0: Oh no. Did you immediately go to the ER, or were you like, I ain't quitting?
6: I ain't quitting.
4: My man. Just drink some more, the pain will go away.
0: Injured on vacation or while you're out of pocket, Don is on the line today. What's up, Don?
7: Well, it was back in the early 90s, and I was on a softball league, 12-inch softball. They call that softball. It's not really soft. I'm catching, and of course, we use gear, and a ball, it was a play at the plate, and the second baseman threw it to me, and it was 2 feet from my feet before when it ricocheted up off a rock. It hit me in the eye, hit me square in the eye.
0: Oh, dude, Don.
7: That was the first day of my vacation.
0: I've had a similar thing happen playing softball. When I was a kid, I was playing with my dad's softball team. Same thing. It was just like a little blooper into the outfield. I went to go field it, hit a chunk of something in the ground, popped up, got me right in the mouth. And you're right. A softball is misnamed because that thing hurts.
7: So for the next 2 weeks, because I ended up with a concussion, and for the next 2 weeks, I couldn't move my eyes. My eyes wouldn't move because the ball had hit me in the nose, it broke my nose, and it actually fractured my eye wall.
0: Oh, my God.
7: And so went to a specialist, and for 2 weeks, I had to keep on trying to exercise my eye to see if I could get it to move. He said if I couldn't get to move into 2 weeks, that they were going to have to pull my eyeball out and fix the eye wall.
5: What?
7: So I'm
5: you almost had a
7: two wheels.
5: Eye patch.
7: Yeah, it was horrible.
0: Man, you could have been a pirate, Don. That would have been so cool.
7: It would have been. But I at the end of the 2 weeks, I'm waiting to see the doctor. I'm sitting in his office, and boom. I was exercising my eye, and bam, it just broke loose.
5: Can you do that pretty?
7: So then I went in and saw him, and he was like, "Okay, we don't need to do surgery now."
0: Wow.
5: Whoa. Can you do? You, are you fearful of your eyeball like being lost now? Do you have a general fear of that now? I feel like I would.
7: Now it's pretty much back to normal. But you know what? My eyeball has always been just a little more dilated than the other one now.
0: Wild.
7: I don't know why.
0: All right, we got time for another one. Mark, did you get injured on vacation? What happened?
8: Well, not an injury. It's along with the diarrhea thing.
0: Oh, perfect.
8: I was stationed in the military and went on a 3-week trip to Turkey. And the last few days I got dysentery. And it was miserable.
0: I mean, like Oregon Trail dysentery?
8: I mean, I was in the hotel room the last few days just basically sitting on the toilet.
0: Mark, I'm so sorry.
8: Good way to lose weight, though.
0: I guess, yeah. You're like, I'm so thin.
8: You got to look at the bright side.
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1: So one thing that is incredibly popular right now that has gotten Audrey into a little bit of trouble is audiobooks. And I know that's a strange thing to get in trouble for, but sometimes, Audrey, you'll listen to audiobooks that are a little bit racy. And
2: big fan of the smut.
1: Yeah.
3: And you like the fantasy smut, though, elves and fairies and stuff. Banging.
2: Well, there was a series that was really popular. They're actually turning into a movie. So if you have a wife who is very excited for a something called A Court of Thorns and Roses is kind of where all of this fantasy smut started from. And like I said, they're turning into a movie, which would be easier for me to not get in trouble because the audiobooks... that I did get in trouble for. It was very awkward being like, and then he growled.
1: And you said your husband was in the car at the time and he didn't really understand the concept of what was going on. You're like, what are you listening to,
2: like,
1: lady?
2: I don't know, man. It's just what it is, okay?
1: So one thing that has become more commonplace now is that AI and their ability to use AI instead of voice actors to read these books, it's become a little bit problematic, specifically with the type of stuff that Audrey is talking about.
3: So I have feelings about AI reading books because it opens up an avenue of like books that would never get read by like a voice actor.
1: Right.
3: But it also takes away jobs and, you know, like some real true skill away from the people who have worked their entire lives to like...
2: it's acting.
3: Yeah. I bought Audrey. I sent you The Lord of the Rings done by Andy Serkis.
2: And it's wonderful.
3: Masterful. Andy Serkis, the guy who played Gollum, does like 1,000 voices in that book.
1: So the one thing that AI is specifically having a problem with is the racier scenes, the sex scenes, because AI doesn't understand like what an orgasm is. And so I asked...
2: I think I like that they don't understand. Yeah. Once they start understanding, we've got a problem.
1: So I asked to generate some AI orgasms. Would you like to hear it?
3: Are you allowed to ask to do that?
1: I even think so. Or I'm going to HR after work. We'll see, but worth it. Have a listen.
4: Oh, yay, that's it. Yes. Don't stop. Oh, yes.
2: I've sounded like that before.
1: Does that mean that you didn't like him?
0: You're listening to the Dave and Mahoney Show.

0: More Summer Cash $1,000 code words coming your way on the afternoon shift. Hey, it's Karen D'Alessandro. I'll be in at 3 with that. And, of course, Rocktails. And this one is a doozy. We got a mystery artist that partied so hard in the 80s. He passed out in a Thailand hotel elevator and was found by Mel Gibson. You can't make the stuff up. Hear the audio clip. 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
2: So it happened to me last night, that dreaded moment where the wife and I walk upstairs, go into the bedroom, getting ready for, turn in for the night. And I realize, she's washed the sheets. And don't get me wrong, it's nice that she washes the sheets and the pillowcases. But that is a very unwelcome moment when, I mean, the stuff's dry, it's in the dryer, but now you just have to put it all on the bed, and
3: it's
2: you are just
3: really
2: not
3: that big a deal.
2: But I just not in the mood for it.
3: I was so ready
2: to just go climb into bed, and I was just like, I don't want to be doing this right now.
3: But it's so nice when you finally crawl in, and whenever you have to work for things, it makes it better.
2: You think so?
3: The night's sleep is always that much better whenever you have to like fight over the corners.
2: The other thing, and you probably wouldn't think about this, Audrey, there's 0% chance that I'm going to get lucky on brand new, freshly washed sheets.
3: Oh, that's the best time for sex.
2: You'd think so.
3: That's what you got to say.
2: I should revise my argument.
3: Like, what do you want to be sleeping? You want to be like having sex on like old? No, let's make new.
4: That's one argument to make. Yeah.
3: Okay.
2: So the question is, how often do you wash your sheets? I mean, your husband is kind of, you said before, Audrey, like a germaphobe. Are you washing your sheets on a weekly basis?
3: I have something to kind of say here because over the weekend I. So I self-tan, and with that sometimes comes like the tanner splotch of body from, it just like soaking off of you onto your
2: chalk outline of a human. Of a murdered person.
3: Oh, it's so gross.
2: Gross.
3: I have been avoiding washing the sheets because I knew I was going to tan today. It's been 3 weeks.
2: 3 weeks. Okay.
3: And I think that's pretty gross. People say you're supposed to do it like every Sunday.
2: Many people, they did a study on this because, obviously, all the buildup, not just from self-tanner, but just the normal stuff like skin cells and things like that, sweat, oil, all that stuff comes off your body as you sleep. They're saying that many people only wash their sheets every 8 weeks.
4: I mean, when I'm living alone, that could be true. That's like once every other month.
2: Yeah.
3: Yeah. Did your sheets get stinky?
4: No, not really. I mean, a lot of times I was showering before bed, so, didn't have that same kind of... issue. And also, but now, like, with my wife's there and she's handling the bed duties.
2: I mean, I distinctly remember when, your wife and you were living apart for that short amount of time that you would only wash the sheets, like, when she was coming to town.
4: When she would come to town.
3: Well, I mean, think about when you're in your 20s.
2: Oh, yeah.
4: I don't think I ever washed my sheets in my 20s.
2: Yeah, it's so gross.
3: I mean, they had to have been so gross. And because you're just not thinking. That's just not on your to-do list when you're in your 20s.
2: Right. You never think about it unless you have, a new girl coming over to your house or something like that.
3: Not even then, I don't think. I think the only time that I ever thought about moving or, changing my sheets was move-in and move-out day.
2: They say that mattresses should be replaced or at least vacuumed weekly and then replaced every 7 years.
3: Vacuuming your mattress?
2: I never vacuum my mattress.
3: Am I just the filthiest human being on earth?
2: I guess.
3: I don't vacuum my mattress.
2: I don't even know that was supposed to be a thing.
4: I vacuum my mattress.
2: Never. Never.
3: I also have a mattress from whenever I was like a kid.
4: I got a mattress pad on it. Why would I need to vacuum my mattress if I got a mattress pad on it?
3: Right. What?
2: We might just be the stinkiest radio show there is. And that's a title that we don't want, but here we are.
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3: Mahoney, I don't know what kind of propaganda you have decided to feed yourself through the things that you look at on your algorithm, but why would you include a story like this?
4: What are you talking about, Dave?
3: The headline that you sent over yesterday that you're like, we've got to talk about this, is exercise does not improve mental health.
4: I think I was shocked to find this out. They're saying it's a placebo effect.
5: Well, the placebo would be a positive.
3: It's not a placebo effect. It actually does release
4: Did
3: serotonin.
4: You read the article, Dave?
3: Okay, so new research shows that the connection between exercise and mental health is more complex than previously thought.
4: Uh-huh.
3: Did you read the article?
4: Yeah, I did.
3: What does it say?
4: Yeah.
3: What's next?
4: That you bitch. You didn't read this article.
3: They're saying like recreational activities like sports and gym workouts consistently correlate with lower rates of depression and anxiety, work-related or even household activity may not offer the same benefits.
4: Uh-huh.
3: So uh-huh. You didn't read the article. You just saw
4: the headline.
3: Said,
4: I'm sticking with what I read.
3: It literally says sports and gym workouts consistently correlate with lower rates of depression and anxiety.
4: And now, some people,
3: correlation,
4: not all.
3: Causation, we can get into all of that nonsense. But, you know, if you're having to do physical activity for work or just like cleaning up around the house, no, you're probably not going to be feeling great after that.
5: I would like to say, though, that cleaning up around the house actually does help your depression. Because the more cluttered your life is and the more cluttered your space and your feelings are within your home,
3: no question. Those
5: things, they actually say that's literally step one.
3: Yeah.
5: So I get what we're saying here, but I mean, like, you're so right, Dave. Manual labor, I feel like, would make me depressed.
3: Yeah, like if every day, like, you're forced to go out there and dig ditches or mow lawns.
5: Or some people really enjoy that, though.
3: I
5: don't know, because there's a lot of people who do that in the summer heat. Oof.
3: Yeah, no one's thinking, oh, you know what, I really want to give myself a mental boost. Let me go out and work in 110 degrees.
5: I appreciate y'all so much.
3: I know,
5: I could never.
3: But the authors emphasize that exercise alone can't necessarily help with all of your problems. But, I mean, every time that I'm not feeling great, if I go to the gym, I always feel so much better.
5: My therapist prescribed me to work out.
3: Really?
5: Yeah, I'm like, not joking.
3: Because it's a real thing. Stop sending over this nonsense propaganda.
4: If my therapist prescribed that for me, I'd sue them for fat shaming.
3: You don't have a therapist,
4: mental language.
3: You need one.
5: Mental language.
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0: the hump we go. Good morning, everybody. LP here. Coming up at the top of the hour, I will have for you the 10 at 10. This morning, sophomore efforts. Yeah. Which bands put out the best second records? That's coming up at the top of the hour, along with more code words. Summer cash, $1,000. You want it? I want you to win it. Get your code words at the top of every hour. All that and the proverbial more coming up right after Dave Mahoney, right here, 100.7 KSLX.
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19: And now the weather from Blue Sky Pest Control. Hello, Blue Sky. Goodbye, pests. Extreme heat warning today. Sunny and hot. High 113. Clear skies overnight. Low 90. And that's Wednesday's Valley weather.
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0: Heads up, we're going to start a few minutes early. Good morning, everybody. LP here. Summer Cash, Summer Cash. Are you tired of hearing Steve Elliott's name yet? Steve's from Queen Creek. He won $1,000 last week. Just think, next week, you could be sick of hearing your own name. Oh, see, that wouldn't suck. 10 o'clock code word. You got a couple minutes. Wait on it. Is brave. Brave. Be brave. Enter the contest. Win $1,000. 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
0: All right, here we go. 10 at 10 for a Wednesday. It's a pretty good one, man. You know, bands, songwriters, have their entire lives to write that first record. But what about the second one? Well, that's what we're going to look into today's 10 and 10. Sophomore releases. Second up. And sometimes, they didn't suck.

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From Foreigner's second record. Yeah, not bad. Not bad. Savali's Classic Rock Station, 100.7 KSLX. Today's 10 at 10, Sophomore releases. We've got more where that came from. The 10 o'clock code word, in case you missed it, is Brave. All right. Summer cash, $1,000. Brave. B-R-A-V-E. Brave. Now, as far as those sophomore releases, that Led Zeppelin band, they were a flash in the pan.

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0: Yeah, I suppose sometimes second records can be considered better than the first ones. There you go, man. Wrapping up the 10 of 10 sophomore releases. I actually have a pretty funny story about Nirvana. Kurt Cobain really wanted to be on Enigma Records. And I worked with Bill Hine, the founder of Enigma Records, for a couple of years. And anyway, yeah, Kirk wanted to be on Enigma Records because one of his musical heroes was on Enigma. And so Kurt sent Nirvana's demo to Enigma, basically saying, guys, please sign us. Yeah, well, Bill didn't find that demo until years later in a stack of demos that he had never gotten to. Oops. All right, what you got for bonus tracks? There's a lot of them. I mean it. And speaking of a lot, I got a lot of code words, too. Would you like one of those coming up?
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15: 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Hello, Blue Sky. Goodbye, pests. Extreme heat warning today. Sunny and hot. High 113. Clear skies overnight. Low 90. And that's Wednesday's Valley weather.
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0: 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If this had been an actual emergency, important information or instructions would have followed the tones you just heard. This concludes this test.
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David Bowie. I had that on 45. Got LP here. We got the classic rock long set going. I wanted to give you the 11 o'clock code word, okay, because you want to win $1,000. And I want you to win $1,000. And you can't win $1,000 without the code word. So let me give it to you. And somebody's out there going, no, I already got it. Don't give it to this other guy. Oh, come on. Roar is the 11 o'clock code word, R-O-A-R, roar. Not legs. Roar. Okay, maybe some legs. Play some legs.

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0: such a simple premise, don't you think? Twisted Sister on the Valley's classic rock station, 100.7 KSLX. Okay, what do we got? It's almost noon. Yeah, that's cool. Is it like 110 yet? Yeah, whatever. Are you really? And everything, every browser you open up says extreme heat warning. Yeah, really? Okay. Hydrate. You'll be fine. Okay. How about another code word? $1,000? You want to win it? I got one of those coming up. And a lunch thing.
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18: And now the weather from Blue Sky Pest Control. Hello, Blue Sky. Goodbye, pests. Extreme heat warning today. Sunny and hot. High 113. Clear skies overnight. Low 90. And that's Wednesday's Valley weather.
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0: song's kind of like Freebird. Is it done yet? Is it done yet? Is it done yet? Okay, it's done. Summer cash. It's noon in the valley. $1,000. It's on the table for the taking. Chris Elliott from Queen Creek, he took it last week. It's your turn this week. You ready? 12 o'clock code word is accept. 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That's all you need to do. All right. Oh, yeah. Stick it in your app. Okay. It's time for the lunch thing. So the 10 of 10 today, sophomore releases. What were great records that was a band's second album? And, oh, man. I'm going through emails and I'm going through phone calls and all kinds of great requests. And then Chris, he said, bro, you should have heard just what I seen.
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0: When I was younger, I thought that there would be many more messages in bottles than it turned out to be. Right along the lines of quicksand, I thought that was going to be a bigger problem in life, too. Savalli's Classic Rock Station, 100.7 KSLX. Great bonus track, Chris. There you go. Lots of Chris's today. I know. What's up with that? Popular name? I suppose so. Accept it. No, accept. Oh, no, accept. That's the 12 o'clock code word. Summer cash, $1,000, A-C-C-E-P-T. Accept. Although the alternative spelling, I believe, is... I could be wrong.
1: All right.
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0: summer of 69. Kind of interesting how I ended up playing that song for the lunch thing. 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LW called and made a great bonus track suggestion. Brian Adams cuts like a knife. It's like, oh man, second record, right? Et cetera, et cetera. So then I started doing my homework and found out that that record was actually Brian Adams' third album. You were wrong, buddy. So as a penalty, I played another Brian Adams song. Yeah, I'm a dick.
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15: And now the weather from Blue Sky Pest Control. Hello, Blue Sky. Goodbye, pests. Extreme heat warning today. Sunny and hot. High 113. Clear skies overnight. Low 90. And that's Wednesday's Valley weather.
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1: That's a man's walk of shame right there. You ever notice, though, that a women's walk of shame is the morning after? But a man's walk of shame? He never even plays the game. He's out. Now you tell me who has more fun. I digress. Are you ready for the 1 o'clock code word? 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Comedy. Stick that in your head. This is a ditty about Jack and Diane. This song came out and I had no idea what a ditty was. I was like, what is that? Sucking on a chili dog.

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Leonard Skinner. It's the Valley's classic rock station. 100.7 KSLX. All right, you got LP here. The 1 o'clock code word. You know, Steve Elliott from Queen Creek, he won $1,000 last week. You can win $1,000 this week. 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All right. 1 o'clock code word is, oh, yeah, it's comedy. Comedy. Comedy. 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C-O-M-E-D-Y. That is the 1 o'clock summer cash $1,000 code word. All right. And, yes, we get complaints here at KSLX. Catherine emailed me and said I stiffed her during the lunch thing by not playing her Journey request. Oh, really? Tell me, Catherine. Define stiff.

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0: Jersey's Classic Rock Station 100.7 KSLX. That's us. You guys hear what's going on this weekend? Kicking off Friday at 4? Karen's going to do it. Karen always does it. It's the Rolling Stones Now and Then weekend. They got a brand new record coming out on the 10th. When is that? Friday. Okay. Foreign Tongues. I've played a couple tracks here on the show. You've heard it. You like it. Well, over the weekend, we're going to be playing a lot of it. In fact, Now and Then. Top of every hour, brand new Stones track, classic Stones track. See how that works? Oh, and if you're streaming, you can win a copy of it, too.
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15: 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Hello, Blue Sky. Goodbye, pests. Extreme heat warning today. Sunny and hot. High 113. Clear skies overnight. Low 90. And that's Wednesday's Valley weather.
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19: Already Gone is one of Eagles' hits that was not written by anyone in the band. Jack Temption mailed a cassette of the tune to Glenn Frey, who immediately grabbed it and recognized it as the rock and roll hit the group truly needed. The Eagles were ready to spread their wings, moving the sound beyond their country folk roots toward a punchier AM radio rock style. On the production side, it marked a turning point. The song was the first recorded after the band relocated from London back to Los Angeles and dismissed their initial producer, the legendary Glyn Johns. Instead, they enlisted Bill Simzik, who urged them to loosen up, have a little bit more fun, and let the music breathe in the studio. Already Gone crested at number 32 on the Billboard Hot 100. Jack Temption also wrote Peaceful Easy Feeling that rose 10 slots higher than Already Gone at number 22. Well, that's today's Crash Course. We'll see you this weekend on Classic Rock U.
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dead or alive. You know, he's just starting a 9-date. So rudely interrupted. Bon Jovi's firing up 9 dates at Madison Square Garden? Holy crap. Wow. All right. Summer cash. $1,000. My last code word for this Wednesday. The word is steady. Steady. Steady Freddy. S-T-A-D-Y. S-T-A-D-Y. I'll stay to Friday. Who's your jukebox hero? It's KSLX.

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We have to know it's you, so we know who to give the money to, right?

0: More Summer Cash $1,000 code words coming your way on the afternoon shift. Hey, it's Karen D'Alessandro. I'll be in at 3 with that. And, of course, Rocktails. And this one is a doozy. We got a mystery artist that partied so hard in the 80s. He passed out in a Thailand hotel elevator and was found by Mel Gibson. You can't make the stuff up. Hear the audio clip. 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

0: I have karaoke'd once. Guess which song I karaoke'd to?
1: Steve Miller. Wow. Did you do the what? Wow.
0: I was hammered that night.
1: The only way to do karaoke. The only way. Oh, I'm with you. I think I've only done it once, and it was to a Go-Go song. Remember that? We
0: really?
1: Got the beat.
0: Oh, sweet.
1: Yeah. I was, yeah, it was bad that night. You didn't want to know me then. Maybe you did. Okay, I don't know. All right, I have one rule here, and that's to people like Mike Moses, who sent me an email at Electric Supply in Phoenix. You do not get to make a Rocktails guess hoping for a consolation prize at 2:22 in the afternoon after you hear the clue. Literally, he just said, and you know what? I'm going to tell you, he's right about it, but I'm...
0: I actually heard the clue, and Mel Gibson found...
1: This person, yeah. What are the odds of that?
0: And did you know that Mel Gibson was a roadie for Chicago?
1: I want to say I heard that once, and that's a fact?
0: Yeah.
1: Oh, my gosh.
0: Yeah.
1: Bizarre.
0: Beyond that, Terry Kath, that happened in Mel Gibson's kitchen.
1: Really? What is the sixth degree from Mel Gibson with Rockstar? That's bizarre.
0: Yeah, trippy star. Oh, no, I'm sorry. No, God, that wasn't Mel Gibson. That was, I can't believe I did this.
1: I can't help you. I wish I could.
0: Oh, my gosh.
1: You'll think of it and get back to me.
0: I hate this. Oh, my gosh.
1: Well, on that note.
0: Oh, you know what?
1: He's going to Google it. So I'll tell you what else. I'll tell you what else coming up. We got Get the Let Out later tonight. And, of course, we got Rocktails. And I have four more code words worth $1,000 so you can win that money. Just like Steve Elliott.
0: All I have to do is, okay, there we go. I had to find a text message. I'm sorry, it was Don Johnson.
1: Oh, well, I get them confused.
0: Yeah,
1: sometimes.
0: Don Johnson was a, yeah.
1: Okay. Okay. You better go now.
0: Okay, I gotta go now.
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2: And now the weather from Blue Sky Pest Control. Hello, Blue Sky. Goodbye, pests. Extreme heat warning today. Sunny and hot. High 113. Clear skies overnight. Low 90. And that's Wednesday's Valley weather.
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And while you're doing that, I'll put together Rock Tales, because we are playing next.

0: Are you ready?
1: Are you ready? I bet you are. It's Rock Tales time on the Valley's Classic Rock Station, 100.7 KSLX. And up for grabs, John Mellencamp tickets. About a month away, August 9th. At Talking Stick Resort Amphitheater. If you want them, then you need to know who this is.
2: I managed to overcome some of my demons, maybe not completely. We're always battling with them. It shows all the different periods of my life, the punk rock era. We thought it might only last 6 months, a year, 2 years. But look what happened.
1: Look what happened. 480-470-KSLX. Be the first person through with the correct answer. I'll air that one more time.
2: I managed to overcome some of my demons, maybe not completely. Always battling with them. It shows all the different periods of my life, the punk rock era. We thought it might only last 6 months, a year, 2 years. But look what happened.
1: Our thanks to Goettel Air Conditioning and Plumbing, Goettel. Keeping you cool but hard to spell, because they are powering Rock Tales.

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1: I managed to overcome some of my demons, maybe not completely. Always battling with them. It shows all the different periods of my life, the punk rock era. We thought it might only last 6 months, a year, 2 years. But look what happened.
0: Talking about a movie, documentary of some kind on his life. So Kathy is calling from Mesa. What do you got?
2: I'm going to say Billy Idol.
0: You should, because that's who it is.
2: That's awesome.
0: Did you know the story of him passing out in Thailand at the hotel and Mel Gibson finding him?
2: I knew the voice, and then I looked it up and I saw that it was him. So, yeah, I was pretty sure.
0: How is this guy even alive? I mean,
2: I don't know.
0: Glad he is, and we're glad you knew it. You got the John Mellencamp ticket, so I hope you're free. It's a Sunday night, August 9th, at Talking Stick Resort Amphitheater.
2: Definitely. Thanks so much, Karen.

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And if you ever miss the identity of the artist, we always post these on our socials. I am looking for a picture of him with his granddaughter right now because I'm so happy he went from that party hard dude to becoming the sweetest grandfather in the world. We'll play Rock Tales tomorrow, again at 3 on 100.7 KSLX.

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0: is Van Halen on the Valley's Classic Rock Station, 100.7 KSLX. As we get ready for another Classic Rock long set, it's Karen settling in, looking for some more code words so you can win a grand in summer cash. And there will be another one of those coming up in just a few minutes. Friday, I'm going to be so stoked, and so are you, because we're all Stones fans, right? So it's going to be a Rolling Stones Now and Then weekend. That's what's happening here on KSLX. The new album is out on Friday, July 10th, which is what gave us the whole idea to do this little setup here. You're going to be hearing each hour, starting at 4, a old song and a new song, a track from the new album followed by a classic Stones track. Isn't that cool? And then you'll be able to win vinyl copies of the new album on the app by streaming. So we'll tell you more about that as it gets closer, but just make a note, it's going to rock.
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10: 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Hello, Blue Sky. Goodbye, pests. Extreme heat warning through tomorrow. Tonight, clear with an overnight low of 90, sunny and hot. Tomorrow's high 113, and that's Wednesday's Valley weather.
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Karen D'Alessandro with your code word for 4 p.m. As it turns out, you still got a little bit time left, not much, to enter Edible, E-D-I-B-L-E, Edible. 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

0: 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It's Karen D'Alessandro. Good stuff on tap for you in the next classic rock long set, including Bad Company, my favorite classic rock singer ever, some Dio, The Cars, another Summer Cash, Code Word worth $1,000, and tickets to see an advanced screening of The Odyssey, this new Christopher Nolan movie that looks amazing. We're going to play Name That Riff as you're riding home.
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23: 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Hello, Blue Sky. Goodbye, pests. Extreme heat warning through tomorrow. Tonight, clear with an overnight low of 90, sunny and hot. Tomorrow's high 113, and that's Wednesday's Valley weather.
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